God. We walk into a coven. There are witches of three, and they all look up at us, and especially at me. The six-handed goddess will see you now. This fermented tea and warm milk ought to chill you right out. I like adventures, but not the lack.

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0: 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Come on, let's rock and roll with it. Boo-doo-doo, boo-dam, boo-dam, solo. Willy Wong, boom, boom, boom, boom, boom, boom, boom, boom, boom, boom, boom. Willy, Willy, Willy, Willy, Willy, Willy, Willy, Willy,
1: oh, baby. That's rockin'.

is what I'm talking about. Yes, indeed. Hey, how are you doing? It's Sunday. It is 8 o'clock in the p.m., and that means it is time for the Outskirts. Yes, thank you for tuning in. I'm your host, Carl. I'm with you each and every Sunday evening from 8 p.m. until 10 p.m., keeping you company, playing a little of the new, a little of the old, and a whole lot of the in-between. Yeah, that's right. 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Often imitated, yeah, but never duplicated. 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

Oh, yeah. I love that album. Yeah, it's one I pull out every now and then, and yeah, it just brings back good memories. From the Journeyman CD, it's Eric Clapton, No Alibis, and we had My Morning Jacket in there as well with a Dynamite cover of a John Prine classic, All the Best. And if you dig that, you can find it on the Broken Hearts and Dirty Windows compilation, the Songs of John Prine, where you get all sorts of really cool artists and bands covering some John Prine music there. And yeah, on the side, while I was playing that set there, a buddy of mine, Mike Lupo, just trading texts on how great Jim James is. And yes, that is true. That is a very talented artist, Jim James. And if you want to wrap your head around like fantastic, sort of mind blowing music, that is an artist that you've just got to get with. We had the Grateful Dead in there as well with Doing That Rag, and an interesting song, a great song. But you know, the Dead, of course, known for all the amazing sort of crazy, you know, how they expand on their music in the live setting. But that track right there, that Doing the Rag, that one never really got played all that much. It got played a handful of times in the late 60s, but I think it was Jerry Garcia who even conceded. He's like, you know what? We laid that track down in the studio and we realized it was just way too complicated to make sure that we could consistently put out fantastic live versions of it night after night. I mean, chord changes and just the way, like, there the stops and starts and whatnot. So it happens, right? I mean, it is still a fantastic song, and that is why we played it. But it's a song that is definitely a rarity in the live oeuvre of the Grateful Dead, Doing That Rag. And we started the show tonight kicking everything off with John Hiatt. From the Little Head release, we played Women Sawed in Half. Yeah, kind of one of his latter-day albums. I mean, I guess he's still releasing albums, so I don't know. How are you going to define latter-day John Hiatt? Am I right? It's all good. It's all good when it comes to John Hiatt. And I'm Carl, your host here on the Outskirts. Thanks for being here with me tonight. I am just having a great time. It's Sunday nights. It's the Outskirts, 8 p.m. until 10 p.m. here on 88.9 FM WMXM. And queued up next, I got the latest from Modest Mouse.

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1: Yeah, and the song Back in Ohio from the album When You Found Me. And we also had Howlin' Wolf in there, a track that Willie Dixon wrote for Howlin' Wolf, Spoonful. And the Black Crowes, the latest from the Black Crowes, Pharmacy Chronicles, and some new music from Modest Mouse as well. Remember Yourself from their latest, An Eraser and a Maze is the name of the album. And I'm Carl. It's me, your host here on the outskirts. I'm with you Sundays, 8 p.m. until 10 p.m. Thanks for being with me. A big shout out to all my other WMXM DJs. We got a bunch of community member DJs that are with us year round. Always a great, great musical community that just keeps the airwaves alive. And it's great because now we've got the fall semester up and running again. So that means we got so many great student DJs that have come back online or are starting their shows for the very first time. And if you're interested in our schedule, check out our website at WMXM.org. I mean, there's a lot of great programming that's going on here. And it's just a privilege to be part of this whole, like I said, musical community. And it's just a lot of fun. And it's cool coming down here on Sunday nights and cranking the tunes. I can't think of a better place to be than surrounded by these stacks and stacks of records and tapes and CDs and you name it. It's nice to stay plugged into great music. Am I right? Yeah, like I said, I'm Carl. It's The Outskirts. And what do you say we play one from the late, great Dolly Parton right now? It was really, really crushing to hear of her passing. But what a legacy of music she left in her wake. And you know what? We're here to celebrate that, too. It's The Outskirts. It's Dolly Parton. It's The Bargain Store. And it's right here on 88.9 FM WMXM.

Jesse Edwin Davis. Keep Me Coming. And yeah, look at that. You know, that is the beauty of college radio. We get to play a little bit of everything. We also had NXS in there, Deepest Red. And Tim Heidecker, the song Buddy. We played the late, great Dolly Parton, The Bargain Store. And now we're kind of going to go off and just sort of roll with the punches here because with some technical difficulties, we got a couple of, you know, pieces here not working quite right, but hopefully you're going to hang with us because I'm telling you, I also have all sorts of great other ways to get to the good music. And yes, we're going to dig into some really hard to find custom cut stuff that you're not going to be able to find anywhere else. You're not going to be able to download it. You can't, well, if you're a music connoisseur, you might be able to track it down at your local record store, but then you're going to probably pay an arm and a leg for it. But that's what we're talking about. That's why I've got it for you right here, right now. Hey, it's me. It's Carl. It's The Outskirts. And right now we're going to play a custom cut of Courtney Barnett's Write a List of Everything to Look Forward to, because it is a great song. And this is it here on WMXM.

I don't believe you. You're a liar.

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1: You too, live, running to stand still. The Hatters, also live, Feel Goodious Kind, from the Live Thunder Chicken CD. We had Bob Dylan. Oh, going electric and irritating some people, but making some other people very happy. And some of those other people are myself included. Yes, Bob Dylan, always meant to rock and roll. Like a Rolling Stone, so good. Courtney Barnett, write a list of things to look forward to. And I'm Carl. It's the Outskirts. And yeah, you're here with me. 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

Yes, your host in the outskirts. I'm with you for another, I don't know, 15 minutes or so, and I think I've got enough time to squeeze in a few more, well, really cool tracks, including this next one. And a song that, you know what, every now and then you just pull one out because this is a song that speaks to all of us, and I know it does because that is why you're tuned in to this one. It is The Outskirts. It's 88.9 FM WMXM. And I'm telling you, life at the end of the day, we'll get through it. Yes, we will.

It's Robin Zander. Yeah, Robin Zander's solo music. Yeah, just a really great track. You know, obviously, Cheap Trick is just one of the best bands of all time, but it's cool to see that Robin Zander also has a couple of solo projects out there, and we are happy to play great songs from that that release. I've Always Got You from Robin Zander. And Earth Girl, Helen Brown, Set the Woods on Fire. We also played John Fulbright in the song Moving. And China Crisis, Working with Fire and Steel. And I'm Carl, and that brings us to where we are now. Yes, it's the outskirts, but that is where we have to start to wrap things up. We are coming up to the 10 o'clock hour, which means it is just about time to wrap up the outskirts for the evening. But I hope you enjoyed the show, and I hope you come back next week so we can do it again. Sunday nights, 8 p.m. until 10 p.m., this is where you can find us. It's the outskirts, broadcasting live from Lake Forest College in Lake Forest, Illinois. 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Often imitated, never duplicated. Yes, it's the one and only 88.9 FM, WMXM. 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Yeah, that's my assessment. Hey, at least I hope that's the case.

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So you've been out with your friends again, huh? You know, it seems that that's the same thing you told me the last time I came home from work and you weren't home. But that's all right, Mama, because you see, I know what you're doing. Yeah, I know. The thing is, I can understand exactly why you're doing it. 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But maybe one of these days you'll be able to understand exactly what I was trying to do for you. Right now, just before I leave, there's a little something I'd like to put on your mind. I'd like to say to you.

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in the future, in perfection, that things aren't what they seem, like a sucker with a scratcher.

It's been rough and rocky traveling, but I'm finally standing upright on the ground. After taking several readings, I'm surprised to find my mind still fairly sound. I guess Nashville was the roughest, but I know I've said the same about them all. We received our education in the cities of the nation, me and Paul. Almost busted in Laredo, but for reasons that I'd rather not disclose. But if you're staying in a motel there and leave, just don't leave nothing in your clothes. And at the airport in Milwaukee, they refused to let us board the plane at all.

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I'm surprised to find my mind still fairly sound. I guess Nashville was the roughest, but I know I've said the same about them all.

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1: Dad, this is fun. 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

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What's that between friends? 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
1: it. 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

yourself to a man. 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'Cause you see, girls, I've learned my lesson.

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I know I did. My radio show has been switched to Mondays, which is no big deal. I like it better that way because this year my schedule is set. So, well, it was this way last year too, but it's more busy Tuesday, Thursdays. I'm not done until 6 p.m. and I start at 8 a.m. So it kind of works out. I'd rather wake up early on a day where I only have one class. So here we are. And that class isn't even until 1. So have I finished the reading? No. That's also something that everyone is used to me doing here on the show. Today I have a little bit of like a mix of songs that I listened to during the summer. So we have some Elton John here. Of course, we have Dolly Parton, Michael Jackson, because I did watch the Michael movie. We also have a song on here from the movie Shallow Hal that I also watched during the summer. And it was in a cabin up north, so that was great. We also have some Olivia Rodrigo on here. So Megan Maroney, some good stuff. Okay, anyways, I won't bore you guys. First up, we have The Bitches Back Remastered 1995 by Elton John, Into the Groove by Madonna, Human Nature by Michael Jackson, and Jolene by, of course, Dolly Parton. So I hope you guys enjoy. Let's see if I still got it.

All right, that was Jolene by Dolly Parton. Oh my gosh, I can't do her like that. Yes, it was very sad and honestly shocking when we heard about that last week that she had passed away. It was very sad, and I'm still in disbelief. I can't believe it because it just doesn't feel real. But this is just a reminder that you're listening to WMXM 88.9 FM, broadcasting live from Lake Forest College in Lake Forest, Illinois. 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WMXM considers our programming to be of important artistic value, so we make sure to air our most challenging programming only after 10 p.m. Alright, next up we have Baby, Now That I Found You by The Foundations, and this is from the movie Shallow Hal. And then we have You Plus Me Equals a Heart by Olivia Rodrigo. Everywhere, Everything featuring Gracie Abrams by Noah Kahan. And Sue Me by Audrey Hobart. Can you guys tell that I started watching Off Campus? I just, like, heard so much about it. But the reason I started watching it was because of a YouTuber that I rediscovered over the summer. And I won't mention which one because it would be super embarrassing. But yes. 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All right.

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All right, that was Sue Me by Audrey Hobart. Next up, we have some Harry Styles. We have Treat People With Kindness by Harry Styles, Morning Train 9 to 5 by Sheena Easton, Landslide by Fleetwood Mac, and Bless Your Heart by Megan Maroney. Which, Bless Your Heart, that one, that's a song that I always play whenever I want to be petty towards a particular person, but you know you can't do that directly, obviously, because we're adults here, clearly. 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All right. And Harry Styles, I always forget that he's one of my favorite artists until a song plays by Harry Styles. And then I'm like, oh my gosh, wait, I love Harry Styles. So that's why he's on here, because I remembered him. My grammar almost made no sense. Wow. And Morning Train, that song is kind of like, it sounds a lot if you've heard the song L'amour est comme une cigarette. I don't speak French. Okay, I'm just trying here. But it's literally that song, but English. Because, you know, some countries do, like, their own play on songs. So, like, I know a bunch of Mexican songs that, like, are based off of American songs that I actually never knew the American version first. I only knew the Spanish version first. So, to me, whenever I hear a Spanish song based off of an English song, to me, the Spanish is the OG, obviously. But anyways, I hope you enjoy.

All right, that was Bless Your Heart by Megan Maroney. Next up, actually, before I forget, this is your reminder that you're listening to WMXM 88.9 FM broadcasting live from Lake Forest College in Lake Forest, Illinois. 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Now, next up, we have Over When We're Sober by Brantley Gilbert and Ashley Cook. Follow Your Arrow by Casey Musgraves. Good Kisser by Lake Street Dive. And The Way I Love You by Michael Lee. Oh, wait. How do you say that? I think it's Michelle Leah, maybe? Or Michael Leah? I think it's Michelle. It's spelled a very strange way. Unique way. This first song, though, Over When We're Sober, I think it was in my liked songs. I'm pretty sure I put it in there after I heard my roommate this year listening to it, like, on Friday. So, that's just a little fun fact. Not that anyone asked. Just because. But enjoy.

That was The Way I Love You by Michelle Leah. 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Additionally, portions of WMXM's programming may be deemed offensive by some members of the listening community. Actually, never mind. It's past 6 a.m. I no longer have to read that. But anyway, next up, we have a lovely song that we sang for choir here at the college. And it was brought to us by our retired now choral director, Dr. Anne Berry. Dr. Annie Berry. She's amazing, wonderful. I miss her very dearly. We do have a new choir director. But I'm still grieving. She retired back to Ireland. But anyway, the song is Here Comes the River by Patrick Watson. It's a lovely song. It always reminds me of my time in choir this past spring, because that's when we sang it. Reminds me of all the friendships I've made. And then we have Take It or Leave It by The Crane. And then we have Torete by Moonstar 88. And Every Morning by Sugar Ray. So enjoy.

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All right, next up we have Les Champs-Élysées by Pamplemousse and John Schroeder. No Me Queda Más by Selena. Dance With Me by Bruno Mars, and Sitting, Waiting, Wishing by Jack Johnson. So I hope you guys enjoy.

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Next up, we have If You Go Down, I'm Going Down 2 by Kelsey Ballerini. And then we have You'll Always Find Your Way Back Home by Miley Cyrus. So I think that's all we'll have time for. So I hope you guys enjoy.

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0: 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Bye, bye.
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1: My older brother works at Meylong Hydropower. He has been missing since the day the floods hit Nepal. I've been searching for him for the past 3 or 4 days without getting any sleep.
0: At least 900 people are dead, more than 4,700 missing in Nepal and Tibet following the devastating flash flood last week brought on by the collapse of a mountain glacier. We'll go to Nepal for the latest. Then power's finally been restored in Gary, Indiana, where a storm left nearly 40,000 residents without electricity for 2 weeks.
2: You got to think about Gary is predominantly Black.
0: That's amazing.
2: And look how they're treating us. It's terrible out here, man. It's terrible.
0: We'll go to Indiana and speak with Gary Mayor Eddie Melton. And we'll be joined by Ron Daniels. He attended the National Black Political Convention held in Gary, Indiana in 1972, and this weekend joined thousands for the 63rd anniversary of the March on Washington. Daniels was there in 1963 as well. Then Bill Hartung, author of The Trillion-Dollar War Machine on the U.S. War in Iran and the real reason there's a munitions shortage. And finally, Dolly Parton was laid to rest this weekend. We'll speak with her 9-to-5 co-star, Jane Fonda. Dolly's song for the film became an anthem for working women.
3: One day, about, I don't know, 3 or 4 weeks into the shooting, she called me and Lily over. I've written a song. And she starts singing 9-to-5, using her nails as percussion instruments. And I just, Lily and I looked at each other. We both had the biggest goosebumps we'd ever had.
4: Working 9-to-5.
0: All that and more coming up. Welcome to Democracy Now!, democracynow.org, The War and Peace Report. I'm Amy Goodman. U.S. forces targeted two Iranian launchers on Larak Island on Sunday. A U.S. official confirmed it's the first U.S. strike on Iran in over a month. Iran retaliated by striking U.S. forces based in Jordan and U.S. military targets at the Al-Minhad Air Base in the UAE. It comes as the Washington Post reports several U.S. military leaders warn Secretary of Defense Pete Hegseth that prolonging the war against Iran is unsustainable as it weakens the U.S. ability to respond to threats. Meanwhile, Iranian leaders acknowledge foreign trade has shrunk by a third due to U.S. sanctions and blockade. This is Iran's President Masoud Pezeshkian.
5: We do not seek war. That has been our message to the world until now. However, in the face of aggression, we will not stand by. We are capable of delivering a decisive response. Instability in this region would affect everyone and create serious problems. Instability is in no country's interest.
0: President Trump Friday confirmed the United States has struck a deal with Venezuela to control more than 65 billion barrels of Venezuelan oil. Trump said on Truth Social the agreement would more than double U.S. oil reserves and, quote, substantially lower gas prices for all Americans, unquote, amidst the U.S.-Israeli war on Iran and the closure of the Strait of Hormuz. On Saturday, Venezuela's interim president, Delcy Rodriguez, hailed the deal as an economic revival for Venezuela.
6: Hay algo que debe quedar absolutamente claro.
7: One thing must remain absolutely clear. Venezuela retains ownership and sovereignty over its resources while utilizing capital, technology, and operational capacity to support the recovery of a strategic industry that has been severely affected by sanctions.
0: But many economists warn Venezuelans won't actually see significant benefits from the agreement. The deal also sparked widespread condemnation of the U.S. takeover of Venezuela's oil reserves after the abduction of former President Nicolas Maduro and the First Lady Celia Flores in January. U.S. Senator Chris Van Hollen said, quote, this is proof Trump put our service members at risk to get Venezuelan oil for his billionaire buddies. Putting our soldiers' lives on the line for private profit is a gross dereliction of his constitutional duty, Senator Van Hollen said. In Nepal, More than 900 people have been confirmed dead after a massive wall of water, mud and debris crashed through a Himalayan river valley on the border with Tibet. The number of missing people has topped 4,700. Rescuers are now digging into roughly a dozen hydropower tunnels where more than 900 workers are trapped, debris blocking the entrances. Meanwhile, in Kathmandu, morgues are full as families are searching hospitals for their missing loved ones. Crews have buried hundreds of unidentified bodies in shallow graves. This is a farmer who has four missing family members.
8: Everyone is hoping to find relatives. The army camp is crowded, and we need to wait for some time. There is hope, but bodies may be lying in nearby fields or farmland. But their families, like us, are hopeful. I left my work in Kathmandu to come here and look for our missing relatives.
0: After headlines, we'll go to Kathmandu to speak with journalist Kunda Dixit. Back in the United States, at least one person has been confirmed dead and 15 are still missing at Grand Canyon National Park in Arizona after a flash flood swept through the canyon Saturday. Over 60 people were evacuated from the park. In immigration news, ICE plans to spend as much as $2 million to purchase robot dogs to aid in immigration enforcement operations. It follows the agency's recent decision to purchase electric shock gloves for officers. CBS News reports that in the span of 10 days, the Trump administration deported more than 100 immigrants from the U.S. to at least eight countries in Africa they have no ties to, among them Afghans who help U.S. military members. The U.S. deportees have been sent to the Central African Republic, Equatorial Guinea, Liberia, and several other nations across Africa as Trump expands secretive third country agreements. This comes as another federal appeals courts block the Trump administration's efforts to indefinitely detain immigrants without access to bond hearings. This was the eighth ruling rejecting the policy. In more related news, the Board of Immigration Appeals has overturned a policy that allowed people with deferred action for childhood arrivals, or DACA, to travel outside the United States and re-enter the country with government permission. The policy is known as advanced parole. The Trump administration will now have the ability to penalize DACA recipients who leave the U.S. under advanced parole by denying them the right to apply for permanent U.S. residency for at least 10 years. In the occupied West Bank, at least three Palestinians were killed in an Israeli airstrike on Jenin Friday. This was the first Israeli airstrike in the West Bank in months as Israel escalates military raids. The Palestine Red Crescent said Israeli soldiers briefly detained medics and blocked their access to the site of the strike. In more news from the West Bank, masked Israeli settlers assaulted a Palestinian woman and three members of an NBC news team reporting on the ground Saturday. The news crew was interviewing Aida Ahmed Abdullah and her family in the town of Jalud near Nablus when they were attacked. Abdullah and her family had been violently forced from their home by Israeli settlers. In Gaza, an Israeli strike killed two Palestinians, including a three-year-old boy identified as Tayyam Hamdan, in the central Gaza Strip on Sunday. Since last October's so-called ceasefire, Israel's killed over 1,200 Palestinians in Gaza. This comes as Haaretz reports armed Palestinian militias have become an operational arm of the Israeli army and the counterintelligence agency Shin Bet inside Gaza. In an Israeli Air Force officer who spoke with Haaretz said, quote, "You see the state of Israel, the IDF, and Shin Bet sending armed, trained militias to commit war crimes, and I'm the one who has to protect them during their operations so they don't get hurt," unquote. A federal judge has ruled that the Trump administration's violated the constitutional rights of international students in seeking to deport them for their pro-Palestinian activism and criticism of Israel. In her ruling, U.S. District Judge Noel Wise wrote, quote, "In the United States, free speech, including the freedom to criticize the government and its leaders, is not a sign of our democracy's fragility. It is evidence of its strength. That strength is diminished when members of our society, citizens and non-citizens alike, must self-censor and behave or suffer the government's retaliation," unquote. The lawsuit was filed by the student newspaper, the Stanford Daily, which claimed that some of its writers who are on student visas declined to cover pro-Palestinian protests or report on topics related to Israel and requested their articles on such topics be removed, fearing deportation. In Ukraine, a Russian attack on a weapons depot on Friday night triggered enormous explosions and fires that engulfed dozens of homes and buildings, killing 38 people. It's Russia's deadliest attack on Ukraine this year. On Saturday, Russian strikes on Kyiv killed a 2-year-old girl and injured 12 others. On Sunday, Russian troops dropped bombs on private houses, killing 2 people, including a 13-year-old. In Russia, Ukraine hit a commercial facility Sunday, killing 2 people. Another person was killed in a Ukrainian attack in the Russian-controlled part of Luhansk region in eastern Ukraine. President Trump Sunday threatened to report NBC's Kristen Welker to the FCC, the Federal Communications Commission, for her comments on Trump's endorsement of GOP candidates. In a post on Truth Social, Trump said Welker, who's the longtime host of Meet the Press, should face, quote, rebuke or punishment, unquote, from the FCC for saying Trump's political endorsements have yielded, quote, mixed results in recent primary elections ahead of midterms in November. Trump lashed out, quote, how can anyone be allowed to say this working for freely given public airwaves, unquote. Trump went on to accuse what he described as the, quote, radical left news, unquote, of harassment and libel. FCC Chair Brendan Carr has often sided with Trump in his attacks against the press and free speech. Here in New York, protesters gathered outside Madison Square Garden to rally against a visit from Mohan Bhagwat, the chief of the RSS, a far-right paramilitary organization closely linked to India's ruling BJP party. India's Prime Minister Narendra Modi is a member of the group, and Bhagwat's rally in New York marks the beginning of a global speaking tour for the 100th anniversary of the RSS. Democracy Now! Spoke to Sunny Singh, a Sikh activist at the rally.
9: The RSS has state power in India right now, which is not only a threat to people in my community, as the Indian government targets us for assassinations in parts of the diaspora in the U.S. and Canada, but also to our Muslim brothers and sisters, our Christian brothers and sisters, other religious minorities, and Dalit and Bahujan people. So I stand in solidarity with all those communities. I'm also here to stand up for my own community.
0: And in Washington, D.C., 63 years after Martin Luther King stood on the steps of the Lincoln Memorial and delivered his I Have a Dream speech, thousands assembled Friday to warn against the attacks on voting rights. It comes as the Supreme Court this year significantly weakened Section 2 of the Voting Rights Act, making it harder for plaintiffs to challenge discriminatory voting maps. Friday's event drew union members, students, members of black fraternities and sororities, and activists from around the country. Speakers included Martin Luther King Jr.'s granddaughter, Yolanda Renee King, and his son, Martin Luther King III, as well as U.S. Senator Bernie Sanders of Vermont and Democratic Congressmember Alexandria Ocasio-Cortez of New York.
10: Be clear about the country that we are fighting for. We, the people, demand full, protected, and restored voting rights in the United States of America.
0: Civil rights leader Ron Daniels will join us later in the broadcast. He attended this weekend's commemoration and was there for the March on Washington in 1963. And those are some of the headlines. This is Democracy Now!, democracynow.org, The War and Peace Report. I'm Amy Goodman. In Nepal, more than 900 people have been confirmed dead after a massive wall of water, mud and debris crashed through a Himalayan river valley on the border with Tibet. More than 4,700 people are missing. Rescue efforts are also underway for more than 900 hydropower workers believed to be trapped in more than a dozen underground tunnels blocked by debris. Families are searching hospitals for the missing, and crews have buried hundreds of unidentified bodies in shallow graves. This is a Nepali man searching for missing family members.
8: Everyone is hoping to find relatives. The army camp is crowded, and we need to wait for some time. There is hope, but bodies may be lying in nearby fields or farmland. But their families, like us, are hopeful. I left my work in Kathmandu to come here and look for our missing relatives.
0: On Sunday, the World Health Organization, WHO, partnered with the Nepal Army to rush essential supplies to flood-affected parts of central Nepal. This is WHO team lead in Nepal, Dr. Balinder Singh Chawla, describing the scale of the destruction.
11: Been washed away. There are families that have been washed away. The health facilities have been washed away. And people are in dire need of support. WHO has been trying to assess the needs and respond to the government of Nepal with whatever best we can at this moment. We have been supporting with our IEHK kits. We've been supporting with tents. We've been supporting with other supplies as required. And there are other supplies that are coming from Kathmandu to this place.
0: For more, we go to Kathmandu, Nepal, where we're joined by Kunda Dixit. He's a former editor and current publisher of Nepali Times. His most recent piece is headlined, Nepal Avalanche Was Live on Drone Camera. Dixit is author of Dateline Earth, Journalism as If the Planet Mattered, and also a People's War trilogy of the Nepal conflict. He's also a media educator and chair of the Center for Investigative Journalism, Nepal. Kunda Dixit, welcome back to Democracy Now! It's an honor to have you with us. Our condolences over the horror of what has taken place. Well over 5,000 people dead or missing at this point. The numbers may be going up. Still, people are being searched for, especially in these hydroelectric hydropower tunnels. Can you talk about what's happening on the ground?
12: Well, on the ground, I think we're just picking up the pieces now. Hope is fading for most of those who are missing. This runs into thousands, mainly because many of them are buried under, 100, 200 meters of debris. Our bodies are being washed up in all the way down in India, 250 kilometers downstream. So this is a catastrophe of unimaginable proportions. I, in my career, have never seen anything like it. And we have covered other glacial lake bursts in the Himalaya before. Because there is so little news of bodies, their relatives are really distraught, as you showed here earlier. And they're, thronging to hospital morgues. The morgues are full, so their bodies are being buried after DNA identification so that they can be brought up later for cremation. But actually, the strange thing is there are very few bodies compared to the, the numbers who are missing. So it's a terrible situation. It's a huge human tragedy, but it's also an economic loss for the country. Much worse, in fact, than the 2015 earthquake in Nepal, which killed 9,000 people.
0: Can you talk about the fact, people refer to an act of God. We're talking about a glacier, something you have written about extensively, and the effects of climate change on your community, on the country of Nepal, on Tibet. And what this means when you are right next to the largest greenhouse gas emitter, China. And of course, I'm speaking to you from the historically largest greenhouse gas emitter, the United States, and what this means for a country like Nepal, not responsible, to say the least, for climate change.
12: We are next to India and China, who are the biggest emitters together. But in per capita terms, they're not as high as industrialized countries, even now. And China is taking great leaps in renewable energy. So is India going that way. So this is historical. The buildup of greenhouse gases has led to this. We used to say that the glaciers are melting in the Himalaya. Now it seems like the mountains are cracking up. And this seems to be the case in this event, which happened on a mountain in Nepal near the Chinese border, where mountains that are already fragile because of seismic activity are now losing the permafrost ice that used to be inside the cracks in the rocks, which have now melted because of global warming. And then the mountains are literally crumbling. And what happened this time, it seems, is that the rocks, the bedrock underneath the glacier gave way. So it came down with the rocks and the ice on top of it into the valley below, into a river that then flowed into Nepal. So this has sort of redefined what global warming and climate change is doing, not just to Nepal and the Himalaya, but to the planet.
0: Can you talk about what the Red Cross is saying right now? I mean, the number of people, we don't know the numbers at this point, and particularly the hydropower tunnels and what is happening?
12: Yeah, this happened on a river called the Trisuli, which actually starts in Tibet and flows into Nepal. And it is a major economic corridor. It is for tourism. A lot of trekkers and mountaineers go through this valley to go climb mountains and hike in them. It's an extremely scenic area. It's very beautiful. It's also the economic corridor to China, Nepal's second largest trading partner. Most of our trade goes through a border checkpoint, which now no longer exists, from Nepal into China. The highway leading to that checkpoint has been swept away. And it's also a conduit for pilgrims going up to holy lakes up in the mountains in Nepal as well as in Tibet. And this Friday was actually the full moon day, was one of the holiest days of the year for pilgrims. So the valley was full of tourists and pilgrims and travelers and traders, trucks and buses. So that's why the death toll among the visitors was so high. But we can't even imagine. I mean, no one has even calculated precisely the death toll among Nepali people in the settlements and the towns and the villages that were completely wiped off the map.
0: This is exiled Tibetan spiritual leader, the Dalai Lama, speaking on Sunday.
5: The recent flash floods in the Nepal-Tibet border region, particularly in the Kyrgyz on the Tibetan side and in the Rasuwa area of Nepal, have caused great loss of life, suffering, and destruction. For the benefit of the deceased, those missing, we will pray to Avalokiteshvara and recite the six-syllable mantra. May these prayers help and benefit all those affected by this tragedy.
0: Can you talk, Kunda Dixit, about what is needed from the international community at this point?
12: Well, I think at the point immediately we needed that specialized digging equipment to reach those tunnels of the hydropower plants that you mentioned. There are about 900 workers and engineers who are stuck inside. Some of them have been now approached, but they found no survivors inside and no sign of life. The others are in remote areas, and even the entrances have now been completely plugged by the sediment that came down the river. I think in the longer term, this is going to take years, if not a decade, to rehabilitate and find jobs and find economic activity, find homes for people who have been displaced downstream. And this is going to run into hundreds of thousands of people who will be affected indirectly. It might actually spur more out-migration to cities and abroad, people leaving just to take care of their families and to rebuild. The government is now, we have a new government in the last, it's just been in power for 6 months after the Gen Z uprising exactly a year ago. And they have some amazingly talented technocrats with international exposure. And I'm sure that, you know, they understand the gravity of the situation and are approaching in multilateral donors as well as countries abroad. For specialized help, as well as long-term assistance for development and to get the economic activity going again.
0: And you face the possibility in this last 30 seconds of another flood, Kunda?
12: Yeah, it's raining heavily outside. I'm looking outside my window towards the north where the valley is. And I see on the weather radar that the area that where the flood originated behind Langtang Mountain is now under a very heavy thunderstorm and snowfall. So we're not out of these woods yet.
0: Mm. Kunda Dixit, former editor and current publisher of Nepali Time, most recent piece, Nepal Avalanche Was Live on Drone Camera, author of Dateline Earth, Journalism as If the Planet Mattered, and A People War Trilogy of the Nepal Conflict. Coming up, the Washington Post revealed several U.S. military leaders have advised the defense secretary against extending the war in Iran. We'll speak with William Hartung, author of The Trillion-Dollar War Machine. Stay with us.

0: Small Things by Kasi Velaza, performing at the Brooklyn Folk Festival. This is Democracy Now!, democracynow.org, The War and Peace Report. I'm Amy Goodman. The Washington Post revealed several U.S. military leaders have advised Defense Secretary Pete Hegseth against extending the war in Iran because the six-month-old war has degraded the military's ability to confront threats elsewhere. The warnings appeared in a classified assessment recently shared with Hegseth. The Washington Post reports the warnings were detailed by the heads of the Army, Navy, and Air Force, and the four-star commanders overseeing U.S. operations throughout Europe, Asia, and Latin America. This comes after multiple reports have revealed the U.S. is facing a munitions shortage. According to Reuters, the U.S. Army has used up much of its global stockpile of surface-to-surface long-range missiles. We're joined now by William Hartung, principal advisor at the Project on Government Oversight. His new piece for The Nation headlined, "The Real Reason There's a Munitions Shortage." His latest book is titled, "The Trillion-Dollar War Machine, How Runaway Military Spending Drives Americans to Foreign Wars and Bankrupts Us at Home." So what is the real reason for this shortage? And do you believe there is one, Bill?
1: Too many wars. I mean, if you're going to arm a genocide, wage an illegal war on Iran, the prior arming of Ukraine, you're going to run out of munitions. And of course, these interceptors are dealing with drones that cost tens of thousands. They cost millions. So the Pentagon is completely dysfunctional when it comes to fighting this kind of war. They have depleted some of these things to some degree, perhaps a third to a half. But the reason they're saying this is because then it would be ready for a war with China. If we have a war with China, we're in deep, deep trouble. We really have a diplomacy gap more than a munitions gap.
0: I mean, we were just reporting on the U.S. attacking Iran again for the first time in a month.
1: Yeah, well, I think Hegseth and Trump, they have a foreign policy more based on fantasy and the president's ego than any kind of analysis. I mean, he thought he was going to swoop in there, put in a leader that was conducive to U.S. interests, and he's got a six-month war on his hands. So whether they'll listen to the military leaders is hard to know, but the fact that they spoke up is kind of unique in Trump world.
0: Can you talk about the U.S. using, to say the least, expensive missiles to attack Iran's, to say the least, inexpensive drones?
1: Well, yeah. You know, an Iranian drone might cost $30,000 or $40,000. A cruise missile is $2 million. Some of the Patriot interceptor batteries are over $10 billion. The THAAD missile defense system, a full battery, could be $18 billion. So the so-called cost-exchange ratio is not in the U.S. favor. And, of course, these things take time to build. So it's great as a money-making machine for the weapons industry, but it's not any way to wage a conflict, of course, a conflict that shouldn't have been started in the first place.
0: Your book is called The Trillion-Dollar War Machine. The U.S. has never spent more on the military than it is now, and it has a critical shortage of weapons?
1: Yes. It's partly because they like to build the big-ticket things. The F-35, the bombers, the aircraft
0: carriers.
1: What
0: about the F-35, which you've, to say the least, criticized?
1: Well, it's probably the most dysfunctional weapons program in living memory. It was supposed to do many things, does none of them well. It's in the hangar half of the time. It was supposed to be a revolution in military procurement. It's kind of proven why you have to take those claims with a grain of salt, like the new tech claims about how the miracles they're going to do are probably just that, a marketing technique.
0: Can you talk about how the weapons are being used? Last week's Democracy Now! Headline, this comes as the Associated Press reports the Pentagon faces a beyond critical shortage of Patriot missile interceptors in Europe after exhausting most of its supply defending U.S. bases and Israel from Iranian drones and missiles. Talk about the role of the interceptors, specifically what role they play in the U.S. defense of Israel.
1: Well, yes. You know, these drones can be quite capable, and as I said, they're relatively cheap by military terms. So to defend Israel, to defend U.S. bases, to defend U.S. communication nodes, they need to use these expensive missiles. And you can't build them quickly, so they've taken them from Europe. They'll probably use fewer in the Gulf, although they have to defend parts of the Gulf. So it's really, I think they thought they could bully their way to victory, and they really didn't build. Our military is less about defense than about enriching contractors. So that dysfunction is...
0: And what about that? The level of profit of the military contractors at this point?
1: Well, you know, more than half the Pentagon budget goes to contractors. And usually in wartime, they get more because they're supposed to go quicker and so forth. But for example, out of Ukraine, they gave General Dynamics money to build an ammunition plant that literally didn't produce anything in 2 years, as Politico, ProPublica reported. So this idea, push it out the door more quickly, is working against a dysfunctional arms industry.
0: Final comments on what people should understand at this point and what you feel should be the direction this country is going. And given the amount of dark money in politics right now, in campaign contributions, do you also hold the Democrats responsible?
1: Yeah, it's a bipartisan problem. Trump, of course, is shouting it from the rooftops. But I'm not worried about a munitions gap. I'm worried about a democracy gap, a public health gap, environmental protection gap, equality gap. Those are the things that are going to harm people, certainly more than Iran or even more than China. So we need to demand that rather than doubling down on a bigger arms industry, we start meeting people's needs.
0: William Hartung, principal advisor at the Project on Government Oversight, will link to your new piece, The Real Reason There's a Munitions Shortage. His latest book, co-authored with Ben Freeman, is titled The Trillion-Dollar War Machine, How Runaway Military Spending Drives America into Foreign Wars and Bankrupts Us at Home. This is Democracy Now!, democracynow.org. I'm Amy Goodman. We turn now to Gary, Indiana, where thousands of residents recently spent 2 weeks without power following a storm that ripped through the majority black city. Indiana Governor Mike Braun and others have called for investigations into why it took the private utility company, Northern Indiana Public Service Company, NIPSCO, so long for power to be restored. NIPSCO is privately owned and partially owned by Blackstone. The blackout impacted all aspects of life, from residents being trapped in apartments to gas stations running out of fuel to grocery stores being forced to close. During the blackout, residents of Gary decried the company's failure to restore power.
2: You got to think about Gary is predominantly black. And look how they're treating us. It's terrible out here, man. It's terrible. And it shouldn't even be this way in 2026, man. 2026 is still like this, and it's terrible, man. It's terrible. I feel bad, to be honest with you, man.
0: Officials have estimated the storm might have resulted in up to $5 billion in damages in Gary and other Indiana communities. Gary is a majority black city, about 80%, which is home of what was once the world's largest steel mill in the world. But deindustrialization has taken its toll on the city. In the 60s, the city's population reached over 175,000. Today, it stands at under 70,000. About a third of the population lives below the poverty line. We go now to Gary, Indiana, where we're joined by the city's mayor, Eddie Melton. Welcome to Democracy Now! Can you talk about the state of your city right now? As we reported over the last 2 weeks, tens of thousands of people without electricity and all that that means, and where you're standing right now.
3: Me on the show, as you can imagine, a city without power for over 2 weeks is still in recovery. We have about 95-97% of the population that is back with power. Many of the folks that are without power is because they received personal damage to their homes, ripping off weather heads and things of that nature. So we've been raising the dollars before there was a commitment from the state and federal government so we can help those individuals restore power. So we're still in the recovery phase as we speak.
0: Can you talk about the role of the private energy company NIPSCO for the country, for the world to understand what took place? Actually, you used to work for them. Is that right, Mayor Melton?
3: Yeah, absolutely. So I understand the process. So I would tell you that for a storm that came through, they say that it's almost as a Category 2 hurricane came through Northwest Indiana. swept through three counties, Lake County, Porter County, and LaPorte County, portions of LaPorte County. Heavy wind and rain. That rain went to central Indiana, where there's significant flooding that occurred there as well, ripping trees up out of the ground, causing a lot of destruction to our grid system. So having worked there, I understand the process of restoration of power. I didn't work on the operations side, but I dealt much with that aspect of it. And knowing mutual aid that comes from other communities, I was saddened to see that we didn't receive that mutual aid as much as the size of Gary is. Gary is 52 square miles, so it takes a significant amount of labor and hands on deck to restore a lot of that system.
0: When the company announced its restoration, did it mention, was Gary even included in the schedule?
3: That was where the initial outcry from us started. When an energy company releases their estimated time of restoration, it typically lists out those communities in certain regional areas and pockets. But this was an abnormal storm. And I urged the utility company to break down the city separate from the other regional populations that they were identifying. When we did not see Gary listed in the beginning, it felt as if we were being left behind and overlooked. So we pressed and we called before the public, and we told them to come before the public to do a press conference to articulate what was the problem, how long it was going to take for restoration, and to start listing Gary separately from other cities so we can have an accurate account and we can track it from a transparency perspective.
0: Do you think it had something to do with Gary being more than 80% Black, a third of the population under the poverty line?
3: Well, that's what I felt at that moment. When you look and you do not see your city listed on there. Now, granted, there were other cities that weren't mentioned, but when your power's out at your home and you're in your city, you're looking for your city. So to omit the city, it felt very overlooking and not the direct attention that it need in an emergency such as that.
0: Many climate studies have shown that climate chaos we're experiencing all over this country, not to mention the world. We were just talking about Nepal. Will disproportionately hurt under-resourced and underserved communities. Can you talk about the efforts underway in Indiana to protect its citizens from future storms and also the lawsuits that have already been brought, for example, against NIPSCO?
3: Yes. So we put together a series of demands to the utility company. One of that is hardening the infrastructure. We had six storms last year, and this year we've had 14 already before the end of the year. And we've never seen wind this strong before. If we're seeing winds close to 100 miles or over 100 miles an hour, they need to ensure that the utility grid system is going to sustain that type of wind. So there's going to be what type of poles are going to be used? Are they going to be hardened with a different type of material instead of just the typical wood? Wooden poles? Are they going to put cement in the base of these? Are they going to upgrade the circuitry as well as the transformers? All of this stuff has to take place for a city the size of Gary to endure more and severe storms. Right now, we have received the federal declaration of a natural disaster for the state of Indiana, and the governor himself also provided some resources. And today, there'll be FEMA will be on the ground. I'll be meeting with FEMA hands-on and the governor to ensure that the resources are deployed throughout the entire city.
0: Eddie Melton, I want to thank you for being with us, Mayor of Gary, Indiana. This is Democracy Now!, democracynow.org, the War and Peace Report. I'm Amy Goodman. In 1972, Gary, Indiana, was the site of the historic National Black Political Convention. To many, it was known as the Gary Convention. Its impact still felt today. Among those who attended, Coretta Scott King, Betty Shabazz, the wife of Malcolm X, Jesse Jackson, Bobby Seale, Louis Farrakhan, Shirley Chisholm, Harry Belafonte, Mary Baraka, the great New Jersey poet, and others. The convention led to the founding of the National Black Political Assembly. Our next guest, Ron Daniels, served as president of the assembly from 74 to 1980. Ron Daniels joins us now, president of the Institute of the Black World 21st Century, convener of the National African American Reparations Commission, host of Vantage Point on WBAI 99.5 FM New York and on the Pacifica Network, just back, actually, from the 63rd anniversary of the March on Washington, where thousands gathered this weekend for that incredible day 63 years ago when Dr. King gave his I Have a Dream speech. Dr. Daniels, if you can start off by talking about placing Gary, Indiana in this political context, this historical context that many young people who are watching and listening to this show right now had never heard of.
4: Well, there are a lot of young people now asking about the Gary National Black Political Convention. It was one of the great gatherings in the history of Black people in this country. I did have the honor of playing an incredible role in it, actually coming out of Youngstown, Ohio. I'm listening to all of these steel towns, and Youngstown is a steel town. Had the opportunity to serve as co-convener of the Ohio delegation, along with Mayor Stokes of Cleveland. And so there, the Gary Convention set forth a Black political agenda, which if you look at it, and I read it occasionally, you would think we're still in the same spot. We're not actually in the same spot, but some of the same issues, D.C. statehood, for example, that was raised at the March on Washington. I'm reflecting back on how D.C. statehood was a major call at the Gary National Black Political Convention. Its historic outcome, really, more than anything else, was it led to a watershed number of Black elected officials leaving with the idea that it wasn't necessarily the skin color or the character of a person that was important or the individuals. It was about an agenda. No permanent friends, no permanent enemies, but a permanent agenda. That process of having periodic gatherings to say, what is our agenda? That's what we should be fighting for. And when I think about Gary, I think about Richard Gordon Hatcher, one of the most, I think, the most influential and most progressive mayor of his time. Along with Marion Barry of Washington, D.C., and Mayor Jackson first term. He and I were very close friends. We worked together in the Jackson campaign. Of course, he was chairman of the 1988 Jackson for President campaign. I served as a deputy campaign manager. And when you look at really where we are today in terms of urban policy, you look at Gary and you raise the question about cities being left back, the whole question of deindustrialization. You had Mayor Hatcher, one of the most progressive mayors. He was sharp. He was brilliant. But the fact of the matter is that town was run by U.S. Steel. U.S. Steel was the second largest steel producing center. It may have had the biggest plant. Pittsburgh, number one. Gary, number two. Youngstown was number four. So whatever, when U.S. Steel dictated its terms, or when U.S. Steel eventually pulled out, it was a devastating blow to the city of Gary, leading to increasing crime and poverty, that the kind of situation that you see now. And it really raises questions really about an agenda moving forward. For example, I'm listening about the private electrical company. Well, you know, Amy, one of the things that a lot of people have forgotten about is there was a time when we had a much more robust public space. And I argue that the public space is the great equalizer in a racialized capitalist system. So we need public utilities. But instead of having public utilities, we're negotiating with private utilities. And they don't serve almost any community well, but they certainly don't serve Black and brown and marginalized communities well. And I do mean by that also poor white communities. So there's a lot to be unpacked in terms of what's going on in Gary. But it's also important to look forward in this moment to the need of Black folks to come together. You know, one of the outcomes, ultimately, that relationship between Richard Gordon Hatcher and Jesse Jackson, the Rainbow Coalition, We're in a period now where we need something similar to a rainbow coalition to really address the critical issues that were talked about at the March on Washington that just occurred. Kudos to Reverend Sharpton and Martin King III and Andrea Waters King for convening again a huge number of leaders that came together, which we need for this moment, because this is one of, if not the most dangerous moment in the history of these United States of America. That's the negative side. The positive side is we have the capacity, utilizing the concept of King's beloved community and a rainbow formation, to actually lead the way to a very positive agenda. In fact, a game-changing, transformative agenda that will deal with finally getting rid of some of the kinds of things that you just talked about, the money, dark money in politics, and also really beginning to deal with the question of a basic standard of living for all human beings in this society, in terms of not only Medicare for air, but Medicare for all. But King's call for guaranteed annual income, a Bill of Rights that would talk about education for all, these bold ideas is what we need right now. Bold, bold, transformative ideas.
0: Ron Daniels, on Friday, you were in Washington, D.C., 63 years after Dr. Martin Luther King stood on the steps of the Lincoln Memorial and gave his I Have a Dream speech. Thousands assembled on Friday, including you, to warn against the attacks on voting rights. Among the people who spoke, Martin Luther King's son, Martin Luther King, Senator Bernie Sanders, Alexandria Ocasio-Cortez, as well as Martin Luther King Jr.'s granddaughter, Yolanda Renee King.
5: We will pick up the baton. We will restore the dream when voting rights are weakened. We will restore the dream when hatred tries to divide us. We will restore the dream when children are afraid to go to school. We will restore the dream when people are threatened, are treated as less than human because of their race, religion, gender, immigration status, whom they love, how much money they have, or where they were born. We will restore the dream.
0: So that is Martin Luther King Jr.'s granddaughter, Yolanda Renee King, speaking. You were there on Friday, Dr. Ron Daniels, and you were there 63 years ago. Your final comments about the significance of this moment and the attack on the Voting Rights Act and voting overall.
4: Well, I think the other theme is we're not going back. And we need to know that history because we've been here before. Every time there's been significant progress in terms of Black Americans and people of color and the oppressed, there's been a backlash. This is the ugliest backlash we've seen. It is perhaps the sort of the dying gasp of a system that needs a major overhaul. And one of the things that was so inspiring about the March on Washington, there were really, really thousands of young people there as well. And they spoke out. You saw them assembled under the leadership of the NAN youth division and whatever. So I'm very optimistic that, as Maya Angelou says, strong young women and men, strong people keep coming on. We are going to change this country no matter how difficult it is. We're not going back.
0: Dr. Ron Daniels, president of the Institute of the Black World, 21st Century. Thank you so much for being with us. Coming up, Jane Fonda remembers Dolly Parton, who was laid to rest this weekend. They starred together in 9 to 5.
6: Working 9 to 5.
0: Jane Fonda and Lily Tomlin, who together starred in 9 to 5. This is Democracy Now!, democracynow.org. I'm Amy Goodman. Yes, the legendary singer-songwriter, country superstar Dolly Parton, who died Tuesday in Nashville, Tennessee, surrounded by her loved ones, 80 years old, reportedly battling cancer, was laid to rest in a private burial Friday. News of Parton's death sparked tributes around the world, honoring a musical legacy that spanned decades. Dolly Parton won multiple Grammys, numerous other awards. She also starred in the 1980 film 9 to 5, yes, with Lily Tomlin and Jane Fonda. I spoke with Jane Fonda this weekend behind the stage at the Middlebury New Filmmakers Festival, where she was being honored and has a new film, Gaslit. I asked her about her relationship with Dolly Parton and the film 9 to 5.
7: So this is how 9 to 5 came to be what it was. Back in the 70s, the anti-Vietnam War movement, our movement was called the Indochina Peace Campaign, and one of my colleagues was Karen Nussbaum, an activist from Boston, and her day job was organizing women office workers. And every time she'd see me, she'd tell me stories about the kind of things that women office workers had to put up with. And eventually I said, I got to make a movie about this. And it began as a kind of a dark comedy, but dark. And then one day I heard that Lily Tomlin was doing a one-woman show downtown called Appearing Nightly. And I had never seen her work. And I went down and I saw her. 15 characters, and she embodied every one of them. I was smitten. I had never seen that kind of brilliance before. And as I was driving home, I was enjoying myself. I'd had a beer. I was driving, and I realized that I couldn't make a movie about secretaries without Lily Tomlin being in it. I didn't want to. And I turned on the radio, and it's Two Doors Down. Dolly Parton is singing Two Doors Down. And I suddenly saw Dolly. She's a secretary. She's typing. She can't see her fingers. I thought, oh my God, Dolly, Lily, and Jane. Needless to say, we had to approach it a little differently. It became an outright comedy, and directed by Colin Higgins, and the rest is history. But that's how it came about.
8: And what was it like working with Dolly? You gave her her first acting job.
7: That's right. That's right. I did. Well, first day of work, she shows up and she's memorized the entire script. She thought that she was supposed to learn it all. And then one day, about, I don't know, 3 or 4 weeks into the shooting, she called me and Lily over during the lunch break. Come here. And, you know, she had nails like this. She couldn't in the corner. And she said, I think I've written a song. And she starts singing 9 to 5, using her nails as percussion instruments. And I just, Lily and I looked at each other. We both had the biggest goosebumps we'd ever had. And it was like, oh my God.
6: Working 9 to 5.
7: This is it. At least the song is going to be a hit. This is great. This is the anthem of the secretaries movement. And Dolly, if she had gotten to the end of the day without her and her friends laughing so hard they had to cross their legs, then she would create a cause for laughter. She laughed all the time and made sure that everybody around her guffawed all the time. I know because I spent 10 days with her on her tour bus, touring Appalachia, Missouri, Tennessee, Arkansas, because I was about to play a hillbilly, and Dolly's the only hillbilly I knew, so she helped me find a hillbilly that I could base my character on.
8: And you've talked about how smart Dolly was. She often said, I'm not insulted.

0: killed the hillbilly that I played in The Dollmaker, she invited me to Nashville. And then we spent 10 days driving through Appalachia and meeting people. But the first night I was in Nashville, she announced to me that I was coming with her to the Grand Ole Opry and I was going to sing backup. I sang backup for Dolly at the Grand Ole Opry. Nobody knew who I was. This was 1977, I think, 78. And, yeah, I sang backup with Dolly.
1: As we talked today, Dolly was just buried. But her, the legend of Dolly Parton will live on. What did she ultimately mean to you?
0: She meant love. She really did. She loved everyone. One day we were on a photo session, me, Dolly, and Lily. And for fun, we crossed our eyes, and they took a picture of us with our eyes crossed, and she got very upset. She said, we never can show this to anybody. She said, it looks like we're making fun. I have a relative who's cross-eyed. I don't ever want to see this picture. You know, she just, you know, I was in deep hollows of Tennessee and Arkansas where people lived in tar paper shacks with no electricity or running water. And she would come in her full regalia. I never saw her without full regalia. And they loved her so much that they accepted my presence. And it was so clear that she absolutely respected them. That was why there was so much love. She never played down. She always was pulled together. She was always who she was, out of respect for her fans. She taught me the importance of acknowledging and respecting fans.
1: And finally, would you call Dolly a feminist?
0: Oh, absolutely. Absolutely. You know, she knew from the get-go who she was. She knew that people would make fun of who she was because of how she looked. And so she did it first, and she did it so smart. And she was always in charge of her life. She was always in charge of her talent and her business and her career. It came from her. So yes, she was in charge of her life. She was a feminist.
1: Jane Fonda, thanks so much.
2: The legendary actor and activist Jane Fonda speaking about Dolly Parton. They starred together in the film 9 to 5 with Lily Tomlin. Dolly Parton was laid to rest next to her husband, Carl Dean, in a private burial on Friday in Nashville, Tennessee. Jane Fonda's new film is Gaslit. We'll talk more about that in the coming weeks. And that does it for today's show. A very happy birthday to Hani Masood. I'll be at the Firehouse Cinema at DCTV in Manhattan today for the Q&A after the 3:30 screening of the documentary Runa See Me. On Saturday, September 5th, I'll be in Madison, Wisconsin at the Barrymore Theater at 7:30 for a screening of Steal the Story, Please. And in Chicago on Sunday, check out democracynow.org. Special thanks to Mike Burke and Nicole Salazar. I'm Amy Goodman. Thanks for joining us.
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0: 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I'm Natalie, and
1: I'm Molly.
0: And that's all you really need to know.
1: Yeah, we don't have a name yet, so we're working on it. Trust and believe. You may recognize my voice from This Girl Woke Up in My House, hosted by me and Alejandra Escandon. Natalie, where would they recognize you from?
0: Nowhere.
1: You had a radio show, didn't you not?
0: I didn't talk.
1: Oh, okay.
0: It was 7 a.m. and I played like scores for music from...
1: Okay. I dumped it. So, how was your day?
0: It was pretty good for a Monday.
1: I had a great day. We took this really interesting class. Called intergroup
0: facilitating intergroup dialogue.
1: It's like, it sounds woke central, and it kind of is, but I like it. Like, it kind of is. They say you can have whatever opinion you want, but like, and which is true, but the language is very like woke.
0: Yeah, I mean, I feel like just using the word woke so much makes it sound like we're against that.
1: And we're not.
0: We're not.
1: We're both woke.
0: But it's like when the professor like introduced herself, it's just like it's hitting every single identity I really don't think about.
1: Yeah.
0: Like able-bodied.
1: Yeah, they said like, oh, my name is blah, blah, blah. I'm an able-bodied cisgender, she, her, blah, blah, blah. And it's just words that are so like, you don't use them in, I guess, everyday conversation that it's like... Did you hear that? Job opening.
0: I think about when you said that in the cab. Like, every single time anything goes wrong, we walked by, yesterday when I was shopping with Maeve and Maddie, we walked by a restaurant and I heard a glass shatter. And that's what I thought.
1: Job opening. I don't know where I heard that. I think it's, like, low-key a dad joke, but I just, like, every time I say it, it makes me laugh.
0: What else is there to discuss?
1: What else is there to discuss? We moved into our new dorm
0: a couple of weeks ago.
1: It's, I actually really love it. Like, I know, like, it's all decked out in posters. We have two fridges.
0: Two fridges.
1: We have a fish. His name is Filet. And we got new posters for today. We actually got a Bruce Springsteen poster.
0: Speaking of
1: Bruce Springsteen. one moment, please.
0: Wait.
1: One second. Okay. Speaking of Bruce Springsteen, here you go.

0: Wow. What a beautiful, sad song.
1: We have more beautiful sad songs queued up.
0: You know what those sad songs have in common? Say it with me now. 3, 2, 1. Bagpipes. While you were listening to that beautiful song, I was thinking about Lake Forest College matriculation. And one of the beautiful, beautiful, beautiful traditions that we have at Lake Forest College matriculation is the bagpipes. There are like 3 old men that come out and play the bagpipes. I'm not sure where they come from. I'm not sure who asked them to be there. But every time I hear them, which has been 2 times now, I have a very strong emotional reaction to the bagpipes.
1: You haven't heard them before football games?
0: Did they play? I think I only went to homecoming last year.
1: Well, before every football game, the entire football team walks from North Campus to South Campus, and the bagpipes lead them.
0: I have heard that, yes. Like, from my dorm. Like, I remember hearing it because I lived in Roberts last year, shout out. And I used to hear it there. And I just, every time bagpipes play, it's like, you know what I mean? Like, I just, I'm like, oh, I'm going to start crying. It's just, like, such a sad, like, instrument.
1: Mm-hmm.
0: Very, what's the word?
1: It makes me think of Scrooge McDuck.
0: Who is that?
1: You don't know Scrooge McDuck?
0: Is that the money one?
1: Yeah.
0: Yeah.
1: He's, like, swimming in his gold.
0: What? Is he Scottish?
1: Yeah.
0: Oh, I didn't
1: McDuck.
0: Know.
1: McDuck. Duh.
0: Well, he could be Irish. Do the Irish like bagpipes? Oh, my God. Auld Lang Syne, bagpipes.
1: On bagpipes? Wait, put that on immediately.
0: So okay, bye guys.

0: just heard.
1: Speak with your chest.
0: Auld Lang Syne. Auld Lang Syne. I don't know.
1: I think it's Sin.
0: Sin. Very emotional song.
1: It could
0: song.
1: Also be Sign.
0: Sign. That sounded like what he was saying, but I feel like whenever I hear people talk about it, what's the word? Colloquially?
1: Ooh.
0: I know, right?
1: Literacy like crisis in America. Never heard
0: Didn't
1: of
0: catch
1: her.
0: Catch Molly. Okay, I just looked it up. Auld Lang Syne literally translates to old long since, which means something akin to times gone by.
1: Which is why, wait, was it written for New Year's, or have we just decided it's the New Year's song?
0: I mean, it seems very New Year's specific, like the lyrics.
1: Okay. And we're also starting a new year in the school.
0: 4 months from now. 4 months from now, it will be 2027.
1: And we will be entirely different people.
0: And you know what we're awaiting? The end of your recap.
1: The end of your recap. On CNN.
0: Specifically CNN?
1: That's the first thing that comes to mind. Because then there's also, to balance it out, because we always cry at the end of your recaps on the news. But to balance it out, then CNN has Anderson Cooper. And yes. Who's the other one?
0: Andy Cohen.
1: Andy Cohen. And I love that. That's like my favorite part
0: That's
1: of the
0: like
1: year.
0: That's like our dynamic.
1: I'm Anderson Cooper.
0: I'm Andy Cohen. Let's not get it twisted. I personally grew up watching the Fox one. Just kidding. it's very emotional. Which one do you think you'll cry at this year? Which like specific part?
1: Probably when they talk about the wildfires.
0: Where? Like everywhere?
1: Yes.
0: That is a, yeah.
1: Or if anyone like big dies. I know that Dolly Parton just passed away.
0: That's not very personal to me. I feel
1: it's
0: horrible.
1: Not personal to me.
0: But I didn't grow up listening to her, and she's more of like a character in my mind than like a musician, so I have not many associations mm-hmm. with her.
1: And she's done a lot of good for the world.
0: Yeah.
1: So I do appreciate her contribution, but personally, not hitting it. Was it Catherine O'Hara?
0: Yeah.
1: That made me cry at the Oscars.
0: Yes, yeah. Or I'm feeling sad about, what is that guy's name?
1: The one that just
0: When Harry Met Sally.
1: Oh.
0: Bill?
1: Rob Reiner.
0: There we go. That was a sad one. Also, just the circumstances surrounding it.
1: Yeah.
0: It was more tragic than it was, like, because it's hard to, like, talk about someone like that. We're just meandering. Hopefully this is entertaining Adley. But yeah, I feel like the tragedy of the Rob Reiner thing is like overshadows like any like real deep sadness you can feel about like his passing.
1: Yes,
0: you know.
1: Anyway, so the theme for today is songs that make that we have cried to,
0: yeah,
1: slash make us cry,
0: and after each one we'll explain the significance,
1: or we'll just go on a tangent. We haven't really decided.
0: We're feeling very free. Say bless you. Yeah, so that song makes us cry because it reminds us of the end of your recap, specifically Rob Reiner and Catherine O'Hara and the wildfires. Okay, give it up for The Parting Glass by Boy Genius, specifically this cover.

0: That was The Parting Glass by Boy Genius, originally performed. I mean, it's like 200 years old. It's like a really old song. But I think they were doing it in remembrance of Sinead O'Connor. That song is a real tearjerker for me. That song makes me sad. It's like the same effect as the bagpipes. It's just like very raw and visceral whenever I hear it.
1: She just has a deep connection to the UK.
0: I mean, no, I hate people in, like, the UK. Specifically Ireland.
1: I'm really confused.
0: I hate British people. Well, I don't hate British people. I don't like the faces they make.
1: What do you mean?
0: You've been to the UK, right?
1: No, I've only been to France.
0: Oh. When you walk around London, you can always tell which people aren't tourists because they have, like, a distinct, like, stank face. Like, they all, like...
1: Mean-mugging?
0: They, like, mean-mug. They literally mean-mug. Like, they make, like, a stink face, and their food is bad, and they're colonizers. And I know that's rich coming from me, but I feel like I love Irish people so much that I hate British people. Or strongly dislike them. I would never say I hate them. I don't.
1: Yeah, we don't generalize here.
0: We don't generalize. It's part of intergroup dialogue facilitator training.
1: Mm-hmm.
0: I don't know. Do you have any feelings about British people?
1: British people? I've been watching a lot of British media lately. I've just listening to a lot of Blur.
0: Ooh.
1: A lot of... Have you seen the One Day Limited series on Netflix?
0: Oh, yeah. I've seen, like, clips. I've seen, like, TikTok edits.
1: Well, I've been watching that when I go home. And then I watch Bend It Like Beckham.
0: What is this obsession? If I have to hear one more time from you about Bend It Like Beckham, I'm going to lose my crap.
1: It's, like, a stupid... like, a stupid little movie. It's not very good, but I just had a lot of fun with it. They're always going clubbing in movies that are set in London, so I want to also go clubbing in London.
0: That'll be us next year on our study abroad arc.
1: Yes.
0: God willing. Yeah, they make it seem fun. It has a certain, like, whimsical, like, nature that living in the U.S. doesn't have, that, like, something seems more, like, I don't know, special about being British.
1: Well, it's just, it's such a smaller country that they have much more unified culture.
0: Yeah, I would say, like...
1: Like, identity?
0: Yeah. I would say, like, for their purposes, the monarchy is, like, very good. But you know what I mean? Like, or, like, it's the purpose it plays in their, like, what is it, democracy, whatever, like, is very valuable. Like, and I think it makes their country strong. You know what I mean?
1: No, but that's okay.
0: Really?
1: I thought the monarchy was completely...
0: Well, it's completely, like, symbolic.
1: Yeah.
0: But I think the, like, symbolism of it plays a big part in their, like, culture and, like, a important part, even though I don't think, like, it would work anywhere else.
1: Yeah.
0: But, yeah. I love Irish people. Let it be known. I love Irish people. I empathize with their struggle. What is the next song?
1: The next song is Televangelism by Ethel Kane, which I listened to on repeat for like 3 days straight after the 2024 election.
0: I have an edit to show you.

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1: All right, so we just finished up Televangelism by Ethel Kane, which was inspired by the... Okay. We put it on because it makes me think of the 2024 election.
0: Mm-hmm.
1: And I just, like, I looked it up because I made a playlist. I just listened to three songs and repeat for, like, a week. Harbor by Claro. Fake Plastic Trees. Let Down.
0: Okay.
1: And
0: Let Down. When was this playlist made? November 2024.
1: Yes.
0: Wow. What a. Yeah.
1: I really think that part of me died that day.
0: Yeah.
1: And I cannot fully forgive this country for reelecting Trump.
0: Yeah. Yeah, I think it's, like, it's hard to believe, like, because I have family members that voted for Trump and all that good stuff, and it's, like, all that bad stuff. And it's, like, hard to, I feel like every aspect of those, like, of the election makes sense to me, like, realistically or, like logically, objectively, whatever. Except, like, I can't wrap my mind around, like, how people talk themselves into voting for him. Especially people on the fence.
1: Yes. And, like... Especially the third time running, when he's already been president. Like, the first time, I've never really been able to see it. But, like, the first time, you're like, okay, you just want new blood. And, like, you're desperate for change.
0: Mm-hmm.
1: And here's this guy. He's loud. He is extremely bold. And he said he's gonna, like, do something different for change. So, like, okay, maybe. But then you see him spend 4 years in office... He totally mishandles international pandemic.
0: Yeah.
1: And prices skyrocket, and he cannot handle the economy so much so that he loses his seat.
0: Mm-hmm.
1: And then 4 years later, because he's been campaigning the entire time,
0: yeah. You
1: decide, oh, actually, let's give this guy another chance.
0: Yeah. I think what really sticks out to me about that is, like, the one event I come back to whenever I think about my shock that people vote for him is, like, January 6th. And I know conservatives have tried to write that off as, like, a one-off and an extremist event, and it's not that big of a deal. But I think, like, if you have even a modicum of knowledge about, like, the Constitution and democracy, that is, like, such a frightening event. And the fact that, like, we could overlook that so easily and reelect him is, like, the thing that, like, I genuinely, like, cannot wrap my head around, you know?
1: Mm-hmm. Do you think that an event like that could happen again?
0: Yeah, probably. Especially if there's, I mean, God willing, if there's, like, a change in power. Like, I think we're probably going to see a big uptick in political violence and, like, stuff like that. I think it's an inevitable reality. And I think, like, if anything, I think events like January 6th will probably get more frequent. Not forever, but...
1: In, like, next...
0: decade or so.
1: Yeah.
0: Yeah. Which is crazy to think about. It's crazy to think that, like, you and I have spent basically our whole childhood, like, under Trump.
1: Mm-hmm.
0: Like, under Biden for 4 years, but, like, you know, in the I don't know.
1: Yeah. Yeah, because Trump was elected when we were 9.
0: I mean, I barely remember Obama being president. I like, saw him go speak, but I didn't know what, like, politics were.
1: Yeah.
0: Like,
1: You know how some people were with, like, Kennedy, and they're just, like, really massive fan of, like, the Kennedy family?
0: Yeah.
1: That's, like, how my mom is with Obama.
0: What's she, like,
1: you walk into our house, and you can see on our bookshelf, the top bookshelf is the Obama book, and then beneath it is Michelle book.
0: Yes, bro.
1: I think we have every book mentioning them ever.
0: Dude, we have the, like, my dad bought the Rolling Stone copy of the Obama one, and he, like, keeps it away. He's like, this is historic. Like, or, like, we have all of the Obama books. Like,
1: yeah.
0: And my sister loves them. Shout out to Clara. Clara, like, rereads them and, like, will tell us facts about, like, Obama's dog and, like, stuff like that.
1: Well, like, one time we went downtown because, like, growing up, we used to go downtown, like, once, maybe twice a year with my grandparents.
0: Chicago?
1: Yes. Mm-hmm. So it'd be like my immediate family and then my grandparents, and there was at least two times where we went to the hotel that Obama stayed at while they were waiting for the election results to come in.
0: Oh my god.
1: We just like went to the lobby. We didn't like, stay there. we just knew they had been there at some point.
0: Whenever my mom and dad visit, or last time my dad visited with my sister, he made her go to the like Obama, what is it? Obama Center.
1: I'm going there next week.
0: Wait, who are you going with?
1: My family.
0: Oh. Well, you can't even go in. My dad is like, yeah, I just wanted to see the outside.
1: We have tickets.
0: You have tickets? Okay, somebody's more well-prepared than we are. Tell me how it is.
1: They're, like, booked out to, like, February.
0: Ooh, when did you even get tickets?
1: June, May.
0: Wow. What do you do? Is it just, like, a museum?
1: Yes. And it like it has relics from like the campaign, but then it also has like a recreation of his Oval Office.
0: Ooh, I miss Obama.
1: I miss Obama.
0: I miss like, I miss John McCain. I miss normal Republicans. I miss Mitt Romney. Like,
1: gosh. I miss Bush.
0: I miss Bush. In every sense of the word, bro. Okay.
1: What are we playing next?
0: Next is a song that makes me sad. It reminds me of the 2024 election. Because of one specific TikTok edit. Laura Palmer's theme from Twin Peaks.

0: Okay. 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
1: Please call us.
0: Don't. I will not pick up.
1: We were listening to Perfect by MJ Lenderman because...
0: Cover. It's a cover from the Smashing Pumpkins.
1: It's a cover from the Smashing Pumpkins. Perfect. I still can't remember. Perfect.
0: We'll listen to the real one later.
1: Yeah. I'm, like, trying to remember what the actual song sounds like. Even though it's on my, like, songs, I, like, don't remember. I mostly just add stuff. Even if I, like, listen to 30 seconds of it and I think I'm going to like it, I add it to my, like, songs.
0: My liked songs is, like, my main playlist.
1: Really?
0: But it's normally, like, I'll listen to, like, 6 or 8 songs at a time. And then that's just, like, those songs on rotation for, like, 2 weeks or so.
1: Repost.
0: And then we have to find new songs. And right now I need to find new songs because my songs that have been around rotation are Mirror Ball by Taylor Swift.
1: Ooh.
0: What's a This Is Lorelei song? Oh my god.
1: Where's Your Love Now?
0: Yeah, Where's Your Love Now? Betty by Taylor Swift.
1: Wow.
0: Sleep Talking by Indigo D'Souza. Love Is by Dove Ellis. I love, that's like one of my favorite songs, I think, right now.
1: Love Is by Dellis. I've never heard that.
0: Dove Ellis.
1: Dove Ellis.
0: And then This Is the Day by The, which I think is actually one of my favorite. That's like the theme song for this year.
1: Yes.
0: Because this is going to be the best year of our lives. It has no other option.
1: I was literally talking about that song. My mom heard me playing it. She's like, oh my God, that was like my college song. Like, we used to play that all the time. And I was like, I'm going to take this as foreshadowing because this is our college song.
0: Mm-hmm.
1: At least of this year. Like, this is indeed the day. This is the day.
0: Yeah.
1: Where we start our radio show. And let's keep it going. Next up, we have In the Beginning by Wasteblood.

0: girlfriend. You were the driver?
1: Yes, doctor, but I didn't mean to hurt her. I only had a few drinks. I was just buzzed.
0: Just buzzed? Oh, then your girlfriend is fine.
2: Hey, sweetie. I feel great.
1: She's really okay?
0: What, are you kidding? No, not really. Nurse, get me a suture kit. Stat.
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1: Damn straight. You can say that.
0: Oh, okay.
1: Yeah. You can say, like, damn in hell.
0: Okay.
1: Anyway.
0: So we are going to change the vibe because
1: we made ourselves sad.
0: But we're going to go have a spicy chicken sandwich soon.
1: I'm really excited. I haven't had one since
0: last year,
1: whenever my Boomer Bucks ran out, which was like,
0: oh,
1: is that our sign?
0: Yeah. Okay.
1: Okay. Get ready.

Chaka chaka chaka chaka chaka Khan. 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Chaka Khan. Let me rock it. Let me rock it. Chaka Khan. Let me rock it. That's all I wanna do. Chaka Khan. Let me rock it. Let me rock it. Chaka Khan. Let me rock it. Let me feel for you. Chaka Khan. What you tell me? What you wanna do? Do you feel for me the way I feel for you? Chaka Khan. Let me tell you what I wanna do. I wanna love you. Wanna hug you. 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And let me take it in my arms. Let me feel you with my charm, Chaka. 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
1: You really never know what you're gonna get coming into the studio when radio DJ's playing. That was an interesting one. It's a German song called Hard im Mund by Die Gift. In case you had that on your bingo card leading into the 7 o'clock hour here on WMXM 88.9 FM, broadcasting live from Lake Forest College here in beautiful Lake Forest, Illinois. My name is Mark. It is the 31st of August, last day of August, on a humid, stormy day here north of the city of Chicago. And you are listening to A Key. So the Mondays here just about every Monday night to play music to just start your week off a little bit better. Tonight on the show, all-female set in honor of Olivia Rodrigo, who put together what, by all accounts, was an incredibly impressive one-day festival called the Daisy Chain in Irvine, California, yesterday. The reports back from the festival are nothing short of amazing, pretty impressive for an artist to put this together. So in honor of that, we're going to go all the way back to 1997 and listen to songs over the course of the next 2 hours that were played by musicians who have been part of all-female touring or one-time-only festivals. We got so much to choose from. There's so much to play tonight. I'm going to start things off on this all-female set with a band called Luscious Jackson, who played this song, Naked Eye, way back in 98. This is a live version from the Lilith Fair. My name is Mark. This is A Case of the Mondays. WMXM. I'll be back.